Deus Noster Refugium by Jean-Philippe Rameau was performed by Les Arts Florissants, directed by William Christie, with soloists Nicolas Cavalier, Nicolas Rivanc, Noemi Groom, soprano, Paul Agnew, alto, and Sophie Daneman, soprano. Johann Christian Bach was the youngest son of Johann Sebastian and Anna Magdalena Bach. He spent most of the last 20 years of his life in London, composing largely operas, concertos and instrumental works, and was a major influence in forming the classical style. In 1772, he wrote the music for a short opera, or serenata, called Endymione, or Endymion. The overture to this work was in three movements, and in the last year of his life, he published it as a freestanding work, part of a set of symphonies. It's written for a double orchestra, with each ensemble imitating the other and playing together in grand climaxes. The English Chamber Orchestra, conducted by William Boughton, plays J.C. Bach's Symphony in D Major, Opus 18, Number 3.

Kabalevsky's first piano concerto was played by the Russian Philharmonic Orchestra with Dmitry Yablonsky, conductor, and soloist Inju Bang. From Soviet Russia in the 1920s, we turn to Boston, Massachusetts, a decade earlier. George Whitfield Chadwick was a New England composer who, along with Amy Beach, Edward McDowell, and others, helped establish a distinctive American classical music tradition. Tam O'Shanter, which he called a symphonic ballad, dramatically evokes the Robbie Burns narrative poem about a drunken farmer who encounters witches and warlocks dancing in church and is chased and nearly caught by them, and whose horse, Maggie, loses her tail. The poem ends as follows. I spring brought off her master hale, but left behind her ain grey tail. The carlin clucked her by the rump, and left poor Maggie scarce a stump. Now wha this tale o' truth shall read, ilk man and mother's son, take heed. Whene'er to drink you are inclined, or cutty sarks run in your mind, think ye may buy the joys o' dear. Remember Tam O'Shanter's mare. The Detroit Symphony Orchestra, conducted by Nema Yavi,

0: Tam O'Shanter by George Whitfield Chadwick was played by the Detroit Symphony Orchestra, conducted by Naomi Yavi.
1: Witness the extraordinary artistry of Sir Bryn Terfel as he returns for the Melbourne Symphony Orchestra's Spring Gala this November. The Grammy Award-winning bass baritone joins the orchestra and chief conductor Jaime Martin for Brahms' German Requiem, one of music's most moving tributes to grief and remembrance. An extraordinary artist, a monumental work, an unforgettable night. November the 19th and 21st. Book now at mso.com.au/Brahms. A station sponsor.
0: It's always fun to find novel combinations of instruments in chamber music or concertos. Karl Stamitz is a considerable source of such fun. He wrote double concertos and sinfonia concertantes for all sorts of combinations of string and winds. One is his concerto for clarinet and bassoon. Stamitz was born in Mannheim in 1745, son of the conductor of the famous orchestra. Here is the Nicholas Esterhazy Sinfonia, directed by Kalman Berkesh, who also plays the clarinet part, with Koji Okazaki, bassoon. Concerto for clarinet and bassoon in B-flat, in three movements, by Karl Stamitz.

0: Karl Stamitz's Concerto in B-flat for clarinet and bassoon was performed by Koji Okazaki, bassoon, and clarinet Kalman Berkesh, who also directed the Nicholas Esterhazy Sinfonia.
1: Melbourne's Queen Victoria Market will come alive with music on Saturday, September 19th for MYO's Big Busk 2026. 650 young musicians will perform across 14 ensembles, from orchestras to strings, jazz, bands and wind ensembles. 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
2: On Sunday, the 18th of October at the Hawthorne Arts Centre, join Camberwell Chorale and the Camerata Orchestra for a stirring performance of Mendelssohn's most famous and enduring choral masterpiece, Elijah. To be conducted by Douglas Haywood, OAM, the concert will feature leading Melbourne soloists Lee Abramson, soprano, Kerry Bolton, mezzo-soprano, Paul Biancourt, tenor, and Kieran Rajasingham, bass. Book tickets at burundara.vic.gov.au/arts. A 3MBS sponsor.
0: And now a symphony by a slightly more famous near-contemporary of Stamitz, Franz Joseph Haydn. His 43rd symphony was written in 1771 and has been given the sobriquet Mercury, but no one seems to know why or by whom. Never mind. The famous Haydn scholar H.C. Robbins Landon calls it the Austrian chamber symphony par excellence. It is in four movements with a nice kick at the end.

Mozart's Ave Verum Corpus. The Hilliard Ensemble was conducted by Stephen Clarebury, the choir of King's College, Cambridge, and the Cambridge Classical Players. That brings to an end the Wednesday Concert Hall. Next is Intermezzo with Debbie Nussbaum, and then at 7, Mark Kerr presents Music for Keyboard, followed at 8 by Wednesday Night at the Opera with Alan Denise, who presents A Midsummer Night's Dream by Benjamin Britten. Concert Hall tomorrow with Ted Davies includes such delights as Schubert's Schwanengesang, the Rachmaninoff Vespers, the finale to Der Rosenkavalier, and, if that isn't enough, the last movement of Mahler's Resurrection Symphony. This is Stuart Hamilton, wishing you a good afternoon, and I'll see you again later.

Yes, and it's time for Intermezzo on this Wednesday afternoon. You might have heard Peter Bandy say last week that he's away for 3 weeks, so I'm it for the first week. Peter's chosen the music, so I look forward to sharing it with you. I'll be with you for the next 3 hours till 7 o'clock and look forward to the journey. So were you prepared for the cold today? Bit of a shock. So even though it looks sunny outside, it's only 13 degrees here in Abbotsford and feels like 8. In Geelong, it's 13 and feels like 7. And in the Yarra Valley, 11 and feels like 6. So will this cold weather last, or will we go back to the weekend weather that we had last week? We'll find out at 5 o'clock and then again at 6 o'clock. So music chosen today by Peter Bandy. Peter's chosen to open the program with an overture. This is Beethoven's Leonora Overture No. 1. So even though it is called the one, it was his third try. It was composed for his solo for the only opera that he composed, originally known as Leonore, but then became Fidelio. So when he first composed it, he decided that it was too dramatically overwhelming to serve as a curtain raiser. So he edited a little bit, made it a bit more short, a bit shorter, a bit more lyrical. And in this journey of the Leonora overtures, we see Beethoven's creative process until he searched for the perfect beginning to his beloved opera. Notice there's no trumpet call, and it's more of an orchestral piece. So beginning the program today, Beethoven's Leonora Overture No. 1.

Daniel Harding and the German Chamber Philharmonic opening intermezzo today with their performance of Beethoven's Leonore Overture No. 1. It is 11 minutes past 4 on this Wednesday, the 16th of September. I'm Debbie Nussbaum, presenting music chosen for us today by Peter Bandy. So some highlights in your first hour: an aria from Handel's Julius Caesar, the movement from Cacciatore and Spartacus, Strauss's Cuckoo Polka, which actually uses a mechanical cuckoo whistle, then Gustav Holst's Brook Green Suite, which he composed for the junior orchestra of a school near the Brook Green, and something from Alla Pavlova's Thumbelina Suite. But now some music of Schumann. This is one of his symphonic studies. The pianist is Valentina Lisitsa, and interestingly, she launched her own career. She loaded something up on YouTube in 2007, and I think that was probably the very early days of the internet, of social media, and she recorded her Chopin etudes, and that was how her career took off. And of course now she's performed with all the best orchestras in the world and has recording contracts with recording companies. So there you go, she launched her own career. Let's listen to Valentina Lisitsa.

Marc d'Allegro Brillante, and I think that Valentina Lisitsa got that right on the nose. From Schumann's Symphonic Studies, the Opus 13, we heard the finale. 18 minutes past four on this Wednesday afternoon, we go to Handel and his opera Julius Caesar, the aria Lore che spira, meaning the breeze that blows. So the contralto is Natalie Saltzman. She's French-born and she's very versatile and talented. Besides singing, she's also tried, she conducts a little bit, is currently musical director of the Atlanta Symphony Orchestra, and she founded a chamber orchestra called Orfeo 55, who are going to be accompanying her while she sings this aria.

0: The voice of the contralto, Natalie Stutzman, and she was performing with her chamber orchestra, Orfeo 55, that she was directing. The aria from Handel's Julius Caesar, L'ore che spira, the breeze that blows. And Julius Caesar tells us about Julius Caesar's political power struggles and of course, his romance with Cleopatra in ancient Egypt.
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0: And you can hear Mark Kerr tonight at 7 o'clock after Intermezzo. So meanwhile, I'm with you here till 7. So the music continues non-stop here on 3MBS. And I just want to remind you about the text line 0485 01 1035. And it's always lovely to hear from you and to know that there's someone out there. So it's easy. Pick up the phone. You don't have to speak to anybody and just send a text. Let me know what you think, good or otherwise, and we'll take it all on board. So now to Aram Khachaturian's ballet. He's probably one of his best known works, Spartacus. It tells the exploits of Spartacus, who was the leader of a slave uprising against the Romans. And it's still prominent in the repertoire of the Bolshoi and other Russian companies. This is an excerpt.

Well, I should have realised it was the very well-known Adagio from Cacciatorian Spartacus, that performance, the West Australian Symphony Orchestra under the baton of David Measham. 28 minutes to 5 on this Wednesday afternoon. Your program is Intermezzo, and I'm Debbie Nussbaum, and Peter Bandy's chosen the music for us. Matthew Orlovich is a Sydney-based Australian composer. He studied with Eric Gross and Peter Sculthorpe. And his compositions have been performed all around the world, including America, England, Europe, Hong Kong. We are going to hear The Tides of Ocean. Nicholas Buck is the piano soloist.

Well, I got it wrong again. There is no piano in that piece, and Concordus is a chamber choir, so I probably should have realised. Turns out that Nick Buck is actually the composer in residence at the moment for Concordus. So Concordus directed here by Andrew Hunter, and they were singing music composed by the Sydney-based Australian composer Matthew Orlovitz, and it was called The Tides of Ocean. So let's try again with this one. This is Strauss's Cuckoo Polka. Listen for the mechanical cuckoo whistle.

0: Well, a very cute work and very novel, the addition of the whistle in Strauss's Cuckoo Polka, Queensland Symphony Orchestra, conducted by Vladimir Ponkin. 18 minutes to five.
1: Andrea Lamb, one of Australia's great pianists, joins forces with Melbourne Chamber Orchestra for Dusklit, a stunning concert featuring Mozart's masterful Piano Concerto No. 21. Paired with Mendelssohn's sun-drenched Italian symphony and a new work by Melbourne composer Miriame Young. 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
2: 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When Nicola arrives in Melbourne seeking a miracle cancer treatment, her friend Helen fast becomes her nurse, guardian angel, and stony judge. Heartening, harrowing, and darkly funny, experience this captivating opera exploring friendship and the truths that test us. 7th till the 10th of October at Arts Centre Melbourne. 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
0: In 1933, while Gustav Holst was in hospital, the year that he died, he decided to write a composition for the St. Paul's Girls' School Junior Orchestra. So he decided that he would specifically write something that was easy enough for younger players rather than adapting something existing in a simpler form. So this is composed specifically for younger players, and the title Brook, the Brook Green Suite, it could either be the place of his wedding, he got married in Brook Green, and also Brook Green was very close to St. Paul's Girls' School. So it's comprises three short movements. We're going to hear all three of them. There's a prelude, air, and dance.

with orchestra, this might be the perfect work for you to perform. We heard David Lloyd-Jones and the Royal Ballet Sinfonia. So in about 10 minutes, we will be checking the weather again and let's see what's coming up for the rest of the week. But meanwhile, Peter always loves to program some Mozart. This is the Rondo in C major.

Austrian violinist Thomas Hetmeyer was the soloist and also the conductor of the Philharmonia Orchestra in that performance of Mozart's Rondo in C major. So to take us to 5 o'clock and the weather, this is the music of Alla Pavlova. She's a Russian-born American composer based in Brooklyn, and one of her compositions is the Thumbelina Suite, and it's based on Hans Christian Andersen's fairy tale about little Thumbelina, and very engaging, lovely music, and quite contemporary. So it has tango, it has ragtime, boogie-woogie, a lot of colourful percussion. The movement that we are going to hear from the Thumbelina Suite is third movement, the tango.

The third movement, the tango from Alla Pavlova's. So I'm especially putting the emphasis on the Alla because it's very easy. When you see the name straight away, you think, oh, Anna Pavlova, I didn't know she was a composer. So Alla Pavlova, she's a contemporary composer, Russian-born but American, and that was from her Thumbelina suite. So the third movement was a tango, but you'll be happy to know the next movement is a sad song, but the final movement is the meeting with the prince. So they lived happily ever after. She does meet the prince, and yes, all's well that ends well. That performance, the Tchaikovsky Symphony Orchestra, conducted by Patrick Baton. That's a very appropriate name for a composer. Baton. So it is 5 o'clock. 5 o'clock and time for the weather. A degree cooler everywhere, 12 degrees here in Abbotsford, also in Geelong, 11 degrees in the Yarra Valley. It'll get down to 9 overnight. So the nights aren't quite as cold, even though today's been very chilly, very cold wind. But tomorrow we'll get up to 16 and cloudy, and it is getting better again. So 7 to 23 on Friday, mostly sunny. Saturday, 12 to 25 and mostly sunny. And Sunday again, 14 to 24 and mostly sunny. It does get cooler again after that, but very up and down at the moment. I guess that's typical Melbourne spring weather. Keep warm. You'll need a jacket this afternoon, except I've got mine in the car, but it's not too far to go from the studio. So it is just gone a minute past five. You're listening to Intermezzo on 3MBS. I'm Debbie Nussbaum, and we're enjoying music chosen for us by Peter Bandy. The next hour, we will begin with music by Graham Koerner, Australian composer. This is his Twilight Rain, Janelle Carrigan at the piano.

Interesting music by Graham Kerner. Twilight Rain, performed there by the pianist Janelle Carrigan. Music from an oratorio now. This is from Vivaldi's Giuditta Triumphans, based on the Book of Judith. But it was actually composed for the victory of the Republic of Venice over the Turks during the siege of Corfu in 1716. So a lot of history in the music that Peter's chosen today, and I could spend a lot more time learning about it and probably should, but for today that's enough. And this is called Armed with Torches and Serpents, the voice of Magdalena Kozena.

armed with torches and serpents from Vivaldi's Giudita Triumphans, the voice of the mezzo Magdalena Kozina, and she was accompanied by the Venice Baroque Orchestra under the baton of Andrea Marcon. More history now. This is Modeste Mussorgsky's Chovanchina, and we think of it at dawn on the Moscow River, which is what we're going to hear, but it really is depicting an episode in Russian history. So it's the rebellion of Prince Ivan Chovanki against the Tsars. And this is the Moscow uprising of 1682. And he attempted to institutionalize westernized reforms in Russia. So I think, you know, it's really interesting to discover history through the music of the time, because I think so many of the composers really did base their compositions on what was happening at the time or something that was happening earlier that they were aware of. So one way to learn history. But dawn on the Moscow River, we are going to enjoy from Modest Mussorgsky's Chovanchina.

0: music depicting a very quiet time in the rebellion, Dawn on the Moscow River. From Modest Mussorgsky's Khovanchina. So when Modest Mussorgsky died in 1881, he'd only completed the piano score for his opera, and Rimsky-Korsakov came in and edited and orchestrated it, and we heard an orchestrated version. There, the Vienna Philharmonic Orchestra, conducted by Valery Gergiev. 19 minutes past 5.
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0: Yes, and you are listening to 3MBS Intermezzo. I'm Debbie Nussbaum, and we're enjoying music chosen by Peter Bandy. And just to remind you that the interview will be coming up at around 5:30. And today the interview is with Zara Thompson, who is a researcher and music therapy clinician, but we'll hear more about that in about 10 minutes. For now, some chamber music, just a lovely piano quartet, a movement from piano quartet by Robert Schumann.

The scherzo from Robert Schumann's Piano Quartet in E flat major. Christina Jardine, Christina Katsimbadis, Maxwell Forster, and Molly Kadarosh were the performers. And if it was Monday when I'm normally here, I would tell you about chamber music and song every Monday evening from 8 o'clock till 10 o'clock. But I can still tell you on Wednesday, and you'll remember for next Monday with Alan Smith. So that's every Monday we have a dedicated chamber music program here on 3MBS. To take us to the interview, music of David Popper, who is a Bohemian cellist, Bohemian as in from Czechoslovakia, cellist and composer. This is his work called Vito.

0: The cellist was the Hungarian-American Janos Starka, who was considered one of the best cellists of all time. He was accompanied by the pianist Shigeo Niriki, and it was a work by David Popper called Vito. So before we listen to the interview, I'll just let you remind you of the text line 0485 011035, and really good way to communicate if you'd like to get in touch. We'd love to hear from you. So the interview, Dr. Zara Thompson is a researcher and music therapy clinician who focuses on ways in which music can support people with cognitive, intellectual and neurological disabilities, as well as their families and support networks. Zara also runs a choral program for the not-for-profit association Rewire. And today Zara is talking to Sue Kaufman about Rewire's 10th anniversary concert. It's called Reminiscing, as in Sing Song, with Rewire. Groups from Heidelberg, Hurstbridge, BlackRock and Knox will be sharing a varied program, including golden oldies, songs from around the world, the Beatles and some all-time favourites.
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2: Thank you so much for having me.
1: You're a music therapist and you run a choir called Rewire. Can you tell us a little bit about your work and Rewire?
2: Absolutely. So I'm very fortunate to have a kind of two roles in the music therapy world. I am a clinician, so I work in a private practice with people and with groups. And I also am a researcher at the University of Melbourne researching disability and dementia related things to music therapy. And the choirs are accessible, inclusive and therapeutically designed based on music therapy principles to support people living with dementia.
1: So how does the choir work? What kind of rehearsals do you have?
2: The way we've designed it is based on person-centered care principles and music therapy research that supports how we can use music strategically to stimulate memory, foster social connection, and improve mood as well. We are a bit different from a typical choir. The focus of the choir itself is not necessarily on the performance of music, although we do perform. The focus is really on making sure that the music is targeted to the people who are participating so that it is relevant to them. We always say that music that is something that they know and something that they like is the most important music when it comes to stimulating memories. But what we've found through our research and just through running the choirs for the last decade has been that music is actually something that people are able to learn even when they're not able to form new memories in other areas. So, for example, we know that when we've taught songs in other languages, because maybe one member of the choir speaks another language and they wanted to sing that song with everyone, so we've shared it with everyone. Over time, people who are no longer able to read have been able to learn to memorize lyrics in other languages. So that kind of shows us that they still have this capacity to learn and form new memories, even though the trajectory of their dementia is preventing them from generally recalling things in the short term.
1: That is really inspirational, isn't it? Because the preconception is that dementia is a consistently downhill slope.
2: Absolutely. And it's a really important reason why we do the choirs, because a lot of people who join them tell us that when they receive their diagnosis, there's not really a lot out there for people with a diagnosis. And a central part of our choir is that it's not just for people with a diagnosis, but particularly also for people who are family members, friends, part of their care team to come in and get benefits from as well. So it's a real important part of forming that community and showing that people can still live a really full and rich life and have many happy moments together despite their diagnosis. That's really life-changing.
1: Emotionally and psychologically, what improvements have you noticed in people who have participated in your program? Have you had some special moments in the choir over the past 10 years?
2: Oh, so many. I have to think of some, but I think, even just for myself, leading the choir, I've never gone in and come out in a worse mood than when I've gone in, if that makes sense. It's always such a big boost to my mood. It's the highlight of my week being in these choirs. And I know that that's what everyone says as well. It's a really uplifting thing. People in our research, when we've conducted research with the choir, they've described it as kind of like a magic that they can come in, they could be having, you know, some really heavy times at home. And when they come into the choir, they don't have to speak or tell people what they're going through. There's a shared understanding because of that shared experience, and then they can just come and get these moments of pure joy. In terms of a specific benefit that I've seen or a special moment, sometimes people come into the choir where they're not really accepting of their diagnosis. They might be having a lot of trouble talking about it or even admitting that they have a diagnosis of dementia because it is still really heavily stigmatized. And what we've found is that because there are some people in the choir who are really open about their diagnosis and who are able to show that it's still possible to live a really happy life and to contribute, you know, we've even had people with a diagnosis be our accompanists, for example, or play another instrument in the choir and really help us lead. So having that positive role model can help people to accept that they've got this diagnosis and to talk more openly about it, which I think is really powerful given the stigma associated with it.
1: Well, thank you very much, Zara, for sharing that with us today, and all the very best for your concert.
2: Thank you so much.
0: Sue Kaufman was speaking with Dr. Zara Thompson, who will be presenting a choral concert, Reminiscing with Rewire, specially designed for people living with dementia along with their carers and families. And I thought that was such an interesting conversation, and I think musical memory is an incredible thing. You often see that in old age homes, how people brighten up when they hear a song that they know, and get up and dance. It's really so special. So this concert is being held at 1 o'clock on Sunday the 20th of September at the Centre in Ivanhoe, 275 Upper Heidelberg Road. So for more information and tickets, go to humanitix.com and search Reminiscing with an S, with Rewire. And if you'd like to listen to this or any of our other interviews again, go to the website, search for 3MBS interviews, and while you're there, consider subscribing or donating. So thank you for that. So back to Intermezzo 3MBS with Debbie Nussbaum, music chosen by Peter Bandy. A Dvorak movement from a Dvorak symphony now. This is his symphony number 5. And he dedicated this to the conductor Hans Bulo. And it was in gratitude for the conductor's championing of his works. And I'm thinking in those days when there was no radio and music, how would you expose your music? So you really had to depend on the conductor programming your music so that people could get to know it. So this is the first movement of Dvorak's symphony number 5.

Very lovely pastoral sounding music by Antonín Dvořák, the first movement of his Symphony No. 5 in F major, Marius Janssens and the Oslo Philharmonic Orchestra. 13 minutes to 6 on this Wednesday afternoon. Your program is Intermezzo. I'm Debbie Nussbaum and we're enjoying music chosen by Peter Bandy. So how are you on this Wednesday afternoon? If you're on your way home from work, drive carefully. Hope you've had a good day. Hope you've had a good day at school. If you're at home, whatever you're doing, and I hope that you're enjoying the music. It's lovely to have you with me. The voice of Dietrich Fischer-Dieskau. He's singing Schubert.

im Frühling, in the spring, very appropriate for this time of year. And in about 9 minutes, we will check the weather again. And it seems to be typical spring weather for Melbourne. The voice of Dietrich Fischer-Dieskau, and he was accompanied by Gerald Moore at the piano. Beethoven now, a movement from his piano sonata number 28 in A major.

0: considered the first of the later piano sonatas. There were five in the later group. This is the number 28 in A major. We heard the second movement, Vivace alla Marcia, and the pianist was Alfred Brendel.
1: Yes, we have no bananas, but CDs I've got. Hi there, this is Bill McLaughlin of Exploring Music, and I get CDs from musician friends, from managers, from publishers, from record labels. 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
4: Join Victorian Opera for a spine-tingling night. Nothing is what it seems in this haunting production of Benjamin Britten's opera, The Turn of the Screw. Adapted from Henry James' classic novella, witness the tale of a governess, the children in her ward, and sinister forces that may or may not be tormenting them. The Turn of the Screw, the 29th of September to the 1st of October, Palais Theatre. 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
0: I really liked Bill McLaughlin's topic for this week in Exploring Music, Bill's Keepers. So his big box filled with albums that people have given him from all around the world. And this week he shares some of his favourites. So he calls them Bill's Keepers. That's from 9 o'clock till 10 o'clock every morning here on 3MBS Exploring Music. And then it's repeated at midnight. So if you miss it during the day, you can catch it again in the middle of the night. So it's just gone 6 o'clock. We will look at the weather again. Still 12 degrees here. It's gone down to 11 in Geelong, to 10 in the Yarra Valley. It's going to go down to 9 overnight. Tomorrow will be 16 and cloudy, but then it's going to get warmer. So Friday, 7 to 23, mostly sunny. Saturday, 12 to 25 and mostly sunny. Again on Sunday, 14 to 24, wind easing and mostly sunny. A little bit cooler Monday and Tuesday, and then looks like it's going to go up again, 22 on Wednesday. So typical spring weather, need a coat just to be sure, but those freezing cold nights looks like they're finished. So that's it for the weather for the week. Coming into the third and final now hour of Intermezzo 3MBS with Debbie Nussbaum, music chosen by Peter Bandy. We're going to begin this hour with music by Tchaikovsky. So this is again another history lesson. This celebrates Russia's intervention in the Serbo-Ottoman War of 1876. So at that time in 1876, Russia was supporting Serbia. This is the Marsh Slav.

Tchaikovsky's March Slav, Bernard Haitink and the Royal Concertgebouw Orchestra in that dramatic performance. Something nice and gentle now. This is a romance by Camille Saint-Saëns.

The horn soloist was Richard Runnels, and he was accompanied by Brachy Tillis at the piano in Camille Saint-Saëns' Romance in F major. And if you enjoy brass, be listening every Saturday morning to Sounding Brass with Ian Lingard. That's at 9 o'clock every Saturday morning here on 3MBS Sounding Brass. And at 16 minutes past six, it's time for our oratorio today from Handel's Acis and Galatea.

0: The opening chorus, Oh, the Pleasure of the Plains, from Handel's Acis and Galatea, the English Baroque Soloists, conducted by Sir John Eliot Gardner. And that was Intermezzo Oratorio for today.
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0: 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A Brahms Hungarian dance now.

The Hungarian Dance number 6 in D major by Johannes Brahms. That's 6 of 21 Hungarian dances. And the London Symphony Orchestra there was conducted by Neeme Järvi. 28 minutes past 6 on Wednesday afternoon. We're getting towards the end of Intermezzo. Some piano music now by Scott Joplin.

0: John Martin, the pianist, playing music by Scott Joplin called Antoinette. And immediately following Intermezzo is Music for Keyboard with Mark Kerr. That's coming up at 7 o'clock.
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0: And that's tonight, Wednesday night at the Opera from 8 o'clock till midnight. That's following Music for Keyboard at 7. And tonight, Alan Denise will bring you Benjamin Britten's A Midsummer Night's Dream. And our opera segment is from Mascagni's Cavalleria Rusticana.

Brindisi from Mascagni's Cavalleria Rusticana. The tenor was Beniamino Gigli, who was considered one of the greatest tenors of his generation. You could hear a bit of crackling, so it was a historic recording. The Metropolitan Opera Chorus and the Metropolitan Opera Orchestra, all conducted by Giulio Setti. Now, some Bach.

0: Bach Brandenburg's Always Good Staples. That was the first movement of the Brandenburg No. 3 in G major, the Amsterdam Baroque Orchestra, led by Ton Koopman.
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0: And I'm Debbie Nussbaum, and we are coming to the end of Intermezzo, 16 minutes to 7 at 7 o'clock. You can hear Music for Keyboard with Mark Kerr, and then from 8 o'clock till midnight Wednesday night at the Opera, tonight with Alan Denise, and Alan will be bringing you Benjamin Britten's A Midsummer Night's Dream. So I've been presenting music chosen by Peter Bandy. I hope you've enjoyed it. I've loved having you with me for this afternoon. To end the programme, Peter's chosen music from Borodin's Prince Igor, the Polovtsian Dancers. So they're an exotic scene at the end of Act 2. So the Cumans, in his language Polovtsi, they were nomadic invaders of Russia. So in this opera they captured Igor and then they entertain him with the dancers.

Exotic and exciting music by Alexander Borodin from his opera Prince Igor, the Polovtsian Dancers, performed there by the London Symphony Orchestra, the London Symphony Chorus, all under the direction of Sir George Scholte. So that's it for me. I'm Debbie Nussbaum. Thanks for your company. It's been a pleasure and a privilege sitting in for Peter Bandy. Thank you, Peter, for the music. Have a great break. And handing over now to Mark Kerr. Have a wonderful evening.

And welcome to Music for Keyboard. This is a program where we journey into the big wide world of all kinds of keyboard music. My name's Mark Kerr, and it's my pleasure to prepare and present this program each week for your keyboard enjoyment. And we'll begin, as always, with our warm-up.

And beginning music for keyboard this week, our warm-up was the famous march from the opera Love for Three Oranges by Sergei Prokofiev. Roger Woodward was at the piano. French composer Ernest Chausson came late to music, actually, after completing his initial studies in law and qualifying as a barrister. He studied with Massenet at the Paris Conservatoire, and despite his very early interest in Wagner, even spending his honeymoon in Bayreuth, Chausson became a fervent member of the César Franck circle. In common with many contemporary French composers, he sought to free French music from the Wagnerian influence by turning to the Baroque, particularly to the music of Couperin and Rameau. Although Chausson died prematurely in 1899 in a cycling accident, at the age of only 44, he still left a significant body of music spanning many different genres. Tonight we're hearing his Concerto for Piano, Violin and String Quartet, which is very much in the Franck idiom. That's to say, the harmonic texture is heavily chromatic, the lyrical expressiveness rhapsodic and expansive, and the dramatics perhaps somewhat naively bombastic. Chausson treated the piece in something of a Baroque-like concerto grosso fashion, that is, with the violin and the piano being the acting as the concertino, or the solo instruments, and the string quartet as the ripieno, the orchestral instruments. We're hearing the elaborately virtuosic and brilliant finale, which is marked très animé. Jean-Yves Thibaudet at the piano with Joshua Bell violin and the Takacs Quartet. Music of Ernest Chausson.

Jean-Yves Thibaudet, pianist with Joshua Bell Violin and the Tokarczuk Quartet, performed the final movement from Ernest Chausson's Concerto for Piano, Violin and String Quartet. Polish composer Maria Szymanowska was one of the very first professional virtuoso pianists of the 19th century. Tonight we're going to hear a solo piano work of hers titled Cantillon ou Valse Vigoureux. Alexander Kostritsa is at the piano.

That was music of Maria Szymanowska, her Cotillon ou Valse Figure. Alexander Kostritsa was the soloist. And a cotillon is an 18th century French social group dance that was usually played at a formal ball where young people would learn etiquette and be presented to society. My name's Mark Kerr and you're listening to Music for Keyboard here on Melbourne's 3MBS. 3MBS is proud to present the next instalment of the 2026 Kauai Live Series, featuring acclaimed Melbourne pianists and broadcast live from the Lady Marigold Southie Performance Studio. Ioana Salmanidis continues this exciting series of live concerts at 7 p.m. on Wednesday, the 23rd of September, during Music for Keyboard with me, Mark Kerr. 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

Miklós Spanyi playing the clavichord there, and we heard the first movement from Carl Philipp Emanuel Bach's Sonata in G minor. Now, here is something that I'm sure you'll all know, and please feel free to sing along.

There you have it. That was an arrangement for two harpsichords by John Marsh of the Hallelujah Chorus from The Messiah by Handel. David Moroney and Olivier Beaumont at a harpsichord each. Maybe it doesn't have quite the same energy, but still, I think it was a bit of fun. Now, such was Haydn's international cachet by the 1770s that opportunistic publishers were only too happy to market other composers' works under Haydn's name. I'm not sure what Haydn would have thought of that. The Piano Concerto No. 9 in G major is a probable case in point, because no one really actually knows who did compose this. It's anyone's guess, really. The first movement chatters and frolics along to no great purpose, but nevertheless, it's still pleasant listening. We have a great recording for us this evening with Sebastian Gnauer at the piano with the Cologne Chamber Orchestra under the direction of Helmut Müller-Bruhl.

0: That work is attributed to Haydn, but probably not by him. That was the first movement from the Piano Concerto No. 9 in G major. Sebastian Knauer, soloist with the Cologne Chamber Orchestra, directed by Helmut Müller-Bruhl. And you're listening to Music for Keyboard on 3MBS Melbourne. I'm Mark Kerr.
1: Join Victorian opera for a spine-tingling night. Nothing is what it seems in this haunting production of Benjamin Britten's opera, The Turn of the Screw. Adapted from Henry James' classic novella, witness the tale of a governess, the children in her ward, and sinister forces that may or may not be tormenting them. The Turn of the Screw, the 29th of September to the 1st of October, Palais Theatre. Tickets from $39 at victorianopera.com.au. 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
0: Indeed you are. Now, a little earlier in the program, we heard an arrangement of Handel's Hallelujah Chorus for two harpsichords. Now it's time for some Handel in its original form, his Organ Concerto No. 13 in F, which is known as the Cuckoo and the Nightingale. Now, Handel had few rivals as a composer of beautiful themes and works of exceptional invention, and this concerto was written to show off his abilities as both organist and composer. It premiered in 1739 in London as a self-contained interlude to be played between the first and second acts of his Oratorio Israel in Egypt. Handel eventually wrote many of these oratorio concerti interludes, mainly to attract audiences to the theatre, and as he grew older, he increasingly improvised during these organ concerti. Would have been wonderful to hear. This work is in four movements, Larghetto, Allegro, Larghetto, Allegro. Simon Preston is our organist with the English concert, directed by Trevor Pinnock.

Handel's Organ Concerto No. 13 in F Major, known as the Cuckoo and the Nightingale. Trevor Pinnock was directing the English concert with Simon Preston at the organ. And now for our final work in Music for Keyboard this evening, we have a work by a very young Mozart, his 8 variations in G Major, based on the Dutch song Lart uns jouchen Batavieren. Written in The Hague in March 1766, when Mozart was 10 years old and touring Europe with his father. It's built on a contemporary patriotic tune by Christian Ernst Graff, and the set shows the touring child composer turning public melody into fluent keyboard display. The theme and 8 variations, they're all in the key of G, and rather than radical recomposition, Mozart's method is the classic variation craft of the young, typical of the young virtuoso, which is the melody remains audibly in place, while the surface is continuously refreshed through figuration and keyboard textures, running passage work, patterns that alternate between the hands, and episodes that intensify the harmony before resolving back to the tune. Francesco Nicolosi is at the piano.

0: Francesco Nicolosi soloist there playing Mozart's Variations in G Major, based on the Dutch song Lart und Jaltchen Batavieren. And that was written at the age of just 10, whilst Mozart was in the middle of his grand European tour with his father.
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0: And there we end Music for Keyboard for another week. Now, I really hope that you can join me next week for our next instalment of our Kawai Live series. My guest next week is Melbourne pianist Ioana Salmanidis. And Ioana will be performing live for us from the Lady Marigold Southey Performance Studio. And then joining me for a chat. Should be a great program, so please join me then. Coming up now on 3MBS is Wednesday Night at the Opera, tonight with Alan Denise. I wish you all happy listening.
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Thank you, Mark. Good evening and welcome to Wednesday Night at the Opera. I'm Alan Denise, your operatic host tonight. In August 1959, Benjamin Britten was faced with the task of writing a new opera for the opening of the Aldborough Festival in June 1960. There was no time for a libretto to be written, as Britten said, as this was a comparatively sudden decision, there was no time to get a libretto written, so we took one that was ready to hand. I have always loved A Midsummer Night's Dream. Benjamin Britten and Peter Pears set to work cutting and restructuring Shakespeare's complex play. Britten explained, "The play already had a strong verbal music of its own. The first task was to get it into a manageable shape, which basically entailed simplifying and cutting an extremely complex story. I do not feel the least guilty at having cut the play in half." Yeah, I suppose you couldn't translate the whole play into music. "The original Shakespeare will survive," said Britten. With all his operas, Britten claimed that he had a general musical perception of the entire work before writing the first note. He knew what his opera would sound like. His and Pears' great achievement with A Midsummer Night's Dream was to create a libretto which enabled Britten to write the opera which matched his musical perception of the whole work. Rather unexpectedly, Britten did not, as was his norm, write a leading part for Peter Pears in A Midsummer Night's Dream. He had instead a very clear tenor in mind for the role of Oberon, the countertenor Alfred Deller, with the ideal sound to suggest the supernatural element in the part. An amusing story about Alfred Deller, who was responsible for the revival of the countertenor voice in the mid-20th century, is credited to the English tenor Robert Teer. After one of Deller's concerts, he was approached by a German lady who demanded, wait for it, "You are eunuch, Herr Deller?" "Madam," said Deller, "I am sure you mean unique." Very funny. Incidentally, Deller was thrilled with the music Britten wrote for him, but worried about his lack of operatic experience, worries that he clearly overcame to create the role of Oberon and record it under the composer. I won't bring you that recording tonight, but another one. Act 1, The Tangle in the Woods. The opera opens deep in the forest where Oberon, the fairy king, and Titania, the fairy queen, are having a bitter domestic dispute over a young boy in her care. Seeking revenge, Oberon orders his mischievous speaking spirit, Puck, to fetch a magical flower whose juice causes anyone to fall in love with the first creature they see upon waking. Meanwhile, the human realm enters into the forest. Lysander and Hermia have eloped to escape Athenian law, pursued by Demetrius, who loves Hermia, and Helena, who desperately loves Demetrius. The old story, isn't it? Witnessing Demetrius cruelly reject Helena, Oberon pityingly commands Puck to use the potion on the Athenian youth, that is Demetrius, to make him return her love. However, Puck mistakenly tracks down a sleeping Lysander instead. When Helena stumbles across him, Lysander wakes up and instantly falls madly in love with her, leaving sleeping Hermia abandoned. Nearby, the mechanicals meet to rehearse a play for the Duke's upcoming wedding. In the cast, as Oberon, we have
Brian Asawa, countertenor. Titania is Sylvia McNair, soprano. Puck Carl Ferguson, tenor. Theseus, Brian Bannatyne Scott, bass. Hippolyta, Hilary Summers, contralto. 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Demetrius, Paul Whelan, bass baritone. 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Helena, Janice Watson, soprano. And bottom, bass, Robert Lloyd. There are several others who will remain nameless. The London Symphony Orchestra, the New London Children's Choir, all conducted by Sir Colin Davis. Benjamin Britten's A Midsummer Night's Dream, an opera in three acts.

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1: 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And my man, according to the script.
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1: Mary, the play is the most lamentable comedy and most cruel death of Pyramus and Thisbe.
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1: A very good piece of work, I assure you, and a merry. Now, good Peter Quince, call forth your actors by the scroll. 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

0: Act One ended with Oberon, sung by Brian Asawa, squeezing the juice from the flower onto Titania's eyes, so that when she wakes, she will fall in love with the first person she sees.
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0: Now, after A Midsummer Night's Dream, I'll be continuing my tribute to the wonderful Romanian soprano Ileana Cotrobaș, who died on the 20th of August this year. A terrific, great loss to us all. Last fortnight, I played Acts 1 and 2 and part of 3 of Manon, with Michel Plasson conducting. So after the opera, I'll be playing the remainder of that opera, Manon by Massenet, with, of course, Ileana Cotrobaș. Act 2, Transformations and Turmoil. The amateur actors begin rehearsing their ridiculous play, Pyramus and Thisbe. The impish Puck decides to cause some trouble and transforms the head of Bottom, the weaver, into that of a donkey. Bottom's frightened friends flee, leaving him to wander near the bower where Queen Titania is sleeping, having already been anointed with the magic juice by Oberon. Titania wakes up, spots the donkey-headed Bottom, and immediately falls head over heels in love with him. Realizing Puck's earlier mistake with the human lovers, Oberon tries to fix it by anointing Demetrius's eyes so he will love Helena. It backfires spectacularly. Now both men are obsessed with Helena, who believes they are playing a cruel joke on her. Hermia returns to find her lover, Lysander, rejecting her. A chaotic shouting argument erupts among the four young humans. To restore peace, Oberon orders Puck to separate them, using a heavy fog, guide them to sleep, and apply an antidote to Lysander's eyes. Act 2 of A Midsummer Night's Dream by Benjamin Britten.

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0: Peter Quince, what sayst thou, Bully Bottom? There are things in this comedy that will never please, as Pilmer's master assault to kill himself with the ladies' cap.

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1: 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Write me a prologue. 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But Bottom the Weaver, this will put them out of fear. 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

0: Very atmospheric music there. Act two ending with Oberon wanting to restore peace, orders Puck to separate the human couples using a heavy fog to guide them to sleep and apply an antidote to Lysander's eyes. So that was act two. And just a reminder that I'll be playing Manon by Massenet, a continuation from last fortnight, partway through Act 3.
1: Witness the extraordinary artistry of Sir Bryn Terfel as he returns for

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3: Coming now to Act 3, The Awakening and the Play. As morning breaks, Oberon releases Titania from her spell after finally securing the boy he wanted. The fairy monarchs reconcile. The four human lovers wake up with their affections perfectly aligned. Lysander is back with Hermia, and Demetrius happily loves Helena. Bottom also wakes up, his head restored to normal, remembering his time as a donkey as nothing more than a strange vision. The action moves to the palace of Duke Theseus for a triple wedding celebration. The highlight of the evening is the mechanical's hilariously terrible performance of Pyramus and Thisbe, which Britain brilliantly scores as a parody of 19th century Italian opera. After the humans retire to bed, Oberon, Titania, and their fairies emerge one last time to bless the house, leaving Puck to bid the audience a magical farewell. The third and final act of Benjamin Britten's A Midsummer Night's Dream.

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1: 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It is not possible. You have not a man in all Athens able to discharge Pyramus. But
2: he is simply the best wit of any handicraft in Athens.
0: Yes, and the best person too. 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
1: Egola, escape
2: this. 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

And with Buck giving the audience a magical farewell, we end Benjamin Britten's A Midsummer Night's Dream. The more I listen to Britten, the more it just grows on you. Such a creative, wonderful composer. In the cast, as Oberon, we heard Brian Asawa. Titania was Sylvia McNair. Buck was Carl Ferguson, a speaking role. Theseus, Brian Bernatine Scott. Hippolyta, Hilary Summers. Lysander, John Mark Ainsley. Demetrius, Paul Whelan. Hermia, Robin Philogene. Helena, Janice Watson. And Robert Lloyd sang Bottom. The London Symphony Orchestra, the New London Children's Choir, all under the baton of Sir Colin Davis. And now, as promised, let's listen to the final bit of Act 3 and Acts 4 and 5 of Manon Lescaut, remembering the great soprano, Romanian soprano, Ileana Cotrobaș.

ending with the words, and there you have the story of Manon Lescaut, Manon Dies. Wonderful emotional music of Jules Massenet, Manon, with Ileana Cotrobaș, the recently deceased Romanian soprano, and the tenor Alfredo Kraus, born in the Canary Islands. The American-Canadian baritone Gino Quilico as Lescaut, and Joseph Van Damme, the Belgian bass baritone, as his father, Degria's father, I should say, the Count. Thank you for your company tonight. Tune in next week for The Flying Dutchman with Nigel Simpson. And I'm Alan Denise, wishing you all a very good night. Good night.

Hello there, and welcome to Exploring Music. It's Bill McLaughlin here. Our theme this week, Bill's Keepers. That's the name of the big cardboard box I have in my living room, into which I place CDs that come into the household. Some of them are CDs given me by friends who've just made a recording. Sometimes the CDs come in from publishing companies or managers or record companies. But all of the CDs in this box are the ones that I've hung on to. I've wanted to hear them again and again, and finally to play them for you. We're going to dive in today with a recording from the Chicago Symphony on its own label, CSO Resound. This is a recording which features two pieces, the tone poem of Richard Strauss, Ein Heldenleben, which is a little too long to fit our needs in today's program. It's a wonderful recording, though, I have to say. Instead, we're going to listen to a short and rather rarely heard piece, very beautiful tone poem of Anton Webern. And in fact, we're getting Webern before he started to study with Arnold Schoenberg. We have a romantic Webern on our hands. Webern had been reading a poem by the novelist and philosopher Bruno Ville. It's a sort of ode to nature and the joys of a summer day spent wandering the woods and fields. And that's what we get here. It seems to meander almost formlessly, very beautifully, very sensuously, but not going anywhere in particular until the oboe launches himself up into the stratosphere like this. The clarinet muses on it, softer. The horns muted play something like this, mysterious. And the flute. And then, a little pizzicato in D-flat, and we're on our way. Here is Bernard Haitink, Im Sommerwind, in this new recording with the Chicago Symphony Orchestra. Music of the Viennese composer Anton Webern.

Isn't that beautiful? And rather long, considering the composer. This is music of Anton Webern, who is noted for his very short pieces, abstract, very compressed, rather dissonant music that he started to write after he studied with Arnold Schoenberg. And you know, that piece went unheard from the time it was composed in 1904 until after the death of Webern. It wasn't played until 1962. And now we have this wonderful new recording with the Chicago Symphony under Bernard Haitink, Im Sommerwind, music of the Viennese composer Anton Webern. We have another Viennese composer coming up. Well, at least he wrote this piece while he was living in Vienna, even though he was born in Salzburg. Does that give you a clue? Yes, we're about to hear a piano concerto of Mozart featuring the great Leon Fleischer. This is a very interesting story. Fleischer was perhaps the greatest pianist of his generation. I'm thinking of the American players of the 50s and 60s, who then was struck by dystonia and lost the use of his right hand. He regained it and played beautifully, as you'll hear now, in this performance of two movements of the piano concerto in A major, Kochel 488. This is Leon Fleischer playing and leading the Stuttgart Chamber Orchestra. We'll hear the beautiful slow adagio. It's a Siciliano in F-sharp minor that will break your heart. And follow that up with the rondo, Allegro Assai, music of Mozart from the year 1786.

Leon Fischer playing and leading the Stuttgart Chamber Orchestra. We heard the second and third movements of Mozart's Concerto in A Major, Kershaw 488, the Siciliano, and the final Rondo. This album has wonderful program notes, which were written by, they're written in German by Stefan Schickhaus, translated by a man named Bradford Robinson. I have to read you this one line. On the 2nd of March, 1786, a few days after his spectacular appearance as an Indian philosopher at a masked ball at Vienna's court palace, Mozart completed his A Major Piano Concerto 488. He thereby created a work which stands virtually alone as a model for its genre. You're tuned into Exploring Music, and this week we're exploring Bill's Keepers. This is a big cardboard box I have in my living room in which I place all of the CDs that come into the household that I want to hang on to for a while. Drop us a line. Send me some hints about how I can organize all these CDs for starters. 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I'm Bill McLaughlin, and I've got a question. 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And thanks to all of our 3MBS listeners. And here is a very welcome recording on Cedee Records, a marvelous institution in Chicago, Illinois. Two piano music of Messiaen and Debussy with a couple of great pianists, Ursula Oppens and Jerome Lowenthal. I think we have time for the Debussy, and these are very interesting pieces about which I knew nothing. So let's let Jerome Lowenthal tell us about it. These are liner notes by Jerome. He writes, on December 27th, 1915, a grand old man of French music wrote to his distinguished former student, I advise you to look at those pieces for two pianos which Monsieur Debussy has just published. It is unbelievable, and we must at all cost bar the gate of the Institute against the gentleman capable of such atrocities. These should be put next to the Cubist paintings. What I guess? Camille Saint-Saëns, and he's writing to his former student, Gabriel Fauré. Wow, what got these boys so upset? Well, Debussy had a way of doing that, I suppose. These are fantastic pieces. Three pieces called In Black and White, which he may be taking from the Caprice et Banque et Noir of Goya. Each one of these three pieces is preceded by an epitaph. They're all interesting. The first confesses a secret disgrace. The second movement, a dirge, is dedicated, and these are Debussy's words, to Lieutenant Jacques Charlot, killed by the enemy, the 3rd of March, 1915. Debussy was a super patriot, and he is writing this piece as memory of a dear friend of his who died in the war. In the middle of this piece, a terrible energy builds up. It's a battle scene, like an armored attack. And then we hear crunching out this vulgar, rough version of Ein feste Burg, the Lutheran chorale tune. It's like the German army crunching down. And against that is a French folk song which unfolds with bugle calls. And we come to the third movement, Scherzando, which is dedicated, and I'm quoting again, to my friend Igor Stravinsky. Three pieces in black and white. Ursula Oppens and Jerome Lowenthal are the duo pianists.

Winter, you're nothing but an old boogeyman. Those are the words of the 15th century French poet Charles d'Orléans, and Claude Debussy affixed them to the final movement of his score in Black and White, three pieces for duo pianist. That last piece dedicated to his friend Igor Stravinsky. Bill, can you roll back and find just the first 10 seconds or so of this piece? You can hear Debussy and Stravinsky at once. Isn't that wonderful? And I have to thank Sadie Records for sending me this marvelous album, music of Messiaen and Debussy, played by the duo pianists Ursula Oppens and Jerome Lowenthal. Very interesting music. And we won't get to hear the Messiaen today because I got something else up my sleeve. Here's another album that I'm not letting get out of my keeper's box, partly because it was given me by a very good friend, Christopher O'Reilly. He's a marvelous pianist. And Chris loves the English band Radiohead. I don't mean he likes them a little bit. I mean he loves them a lot. And he's transcribed and made his own a lot of their repertoire. Here's Christopher O'Reilly playing Thomas York's How I Made My Millions.

Beautiful playing and beautiful transcription by Christopher O'Reilly from his album of tunes by Radiohead. Let me read to you from these notes, which are great to read. Chris writes, "The only available recording of How I Made My Millions is a home demo of Thom Yorke accompanying himself on his out-of-tune upright piano, and one can hear quite clearly someone chopping the dinner veggies in the near background. Apparently, he presented the song to the band, who deemed it perfect as it was."

And How I Made My Millions was, thankfully for all of us, released as a B-side on the No Surprises single. To me, it's the most heartbreakingly beautiful song in the Radiohead songbook. And I have to say, I really admire Chris's musicianship and also his creativity. And a lot of composers transcribe pop music, but here's a man who really spends a lot of time and a lot of intelligence to bring us something that's really very new. Christopher O'Reilly. And this album, called Hold Me To This, is going back into my keeper's box. I'm not letting go of that one. And we'll hear some more wonderful recordings tomorrow. Elgar's beloved cello concerto, played absolutely ravishingly beautifully on the viola by a man named David Aaron Carpenter. From Lang Lang's recital in Vienna, we'll hear three pieces from Book One of Albinus Iberia, a beautiful movement of a cello sonata by Nikolai Mieszkowski, played by the great Wendy Warner, and then a little cameo appearance by Sharon Isbin and Mark O'Connor. That's all on tomorrow, and I hope you can join us. Exploring Music is produced by Sidney Gillard at WFMT in Chicago and produced and engineered by Bill Sigman at Digital Island Studios here in New York City. Our production assistants are Ella Pinsloop, Eric Opland, Adela Skoronsky, and Weston Williams. Rebecca Neistat is the WFMT production and syndication manager. Exploring Music is made possible by the generous support of the Paul M. Angel Family Foundation, Helen So, the Earl and Brenda Shapiro family, Mr. and Mrs. William G. Brown, Eugene Jarvis and Sasha Gerritsen, the Julian Family Foundation, and the listener supporters of WFMT. I'm Bill McLaughlin. 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

That was Symphony No. 4 in E minor, composed by Johannes Brahms, performed by the London Symphony Orchestra, conducted by Bernard Haitink.

You've been listening to Exultate Jubilate, composed by Wolfgang Amadeus Mozart, performed by Giulia Lesnieva Soprano and Il Giardino Armonico, conducted by Giovanni Antonini.

0: That was the Piano Concerto No. 5 in E-flat, The Emperor, composed by Ludwig van Beethoven, performed by Daniel Barenboim, piano, and the Berlin State Opera Orchestra, conducted by Daniel Barenboim.
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That was La Boutique Fantastique after Rossini, composed by Ottorino Respighi, performed by the Montreal Symphony Orchestra, conducted by Charles Dutoit.

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That was Ariel's music, composed by Brett Dean and performed by Paul Dean, clarinet, and the Melbourne Symphony Orchestra, conducted by Marcus Stentz.

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That was Concierto del Ángel, composed by Astor Piazzolla and performed by Gideon Kremer violin, Per Arne Glovigen, bandoneon, Alois Posch, double bass, Vadim Sakharov, piano, and the Kremerata Baltica, conducted by Rolf Gupta.

A very good morning to you. Welcome to Daybreak. It's Thursday, the 17th of September. I'm Helen Romola. So looking forward to having your company over the next 3 hours till 9 o'clock. As always, a big thanks to Murray Vagg for preparing the overnight program, which finished just then with the opening minutes from the love scene from Romeo and Juliet by Berlioz, with the Cincinnati Symphony Orchestra under Paavo Järvi. On to the weather forecast for Melbourne today. It's going to be a very cold 16 degrees and cloudy. But tomorrow it warms up with a mostly sunny day, 23. Saturday, mostly sunny, 25. And Sunday, mostly sunny, 25. So a lovely weekend ahead. And right now it's 11 degrees. We start today's program with Handel, a movement from his Concerto Grosso in A minor, and just have a listen to the precision playing of this recording with the Australian Brandenburg Orchestra.

Paul Dyer leading the Australian Brandenburg Orchestra with two movements from Handel's Concerto Grosso in A minor. A complete change of mood now with a piece called Undercurrent, and it's by the Australian composer Francis Cameron.

Frances Cameron there playing her composition called Undercurrent with some interesting percussive effects there. It's 6:10. A movement now from the Dolly Suite by Fauré.

The second movement from Dolly Suite by Foray with the Academy of St. Martin in the Fields. Now, if you're a budding violinist, you probably would have played this next work, or you might be playing it right now. The Violin Concerto in G by Haydn. And today's soloist is Augustin Haderlich.

0: Haydn's Violin Concerto in G, the first movement, performed beautifully, I have to say, by Augustin Haderlich, one of today's great violin players. And the conductor was Helmut Müller-Bruhl with the Cologne Chamber Orchestra.
1: Yes, we have no bananas, but CDs I've got. Hi there, this is Bill McLaughlin of Exploring Music, and I get CDs from musician friends, from managers, from publishers, from record labels. I get so many, I put them into a big cardboard box. 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
0: I'm Helen Romola, and you're tuned to Daybreak on 3MBS Melbourne, and this next work comes from a recently released Signum album, All the Keyboard Works by Mariana Martinez. And this next work is her harpsichord sonata in A, played by Edith Meshulam-Corman.

The opening movement to Harpsichord Sonata in A by Mariana Martinez, played by the pianist Edith Mishlam Corman. Let's head to France now for a spot of Debussy.

A movement from Petite Suite by Debussy. Jean Martinon directed the French Radio and Television Orchestra. Now, being an alto in the MSO chorus, I tend to program a considerable amount of choral music. In fact, I would play 3 hours of choral music on Daybreak if I was allowed. But for now, though, let's hear the British composer John Taverner and his most famous a cappella choral work, Song for Athene. And this work, composed in 1993, was a tribute to Athene Hariadis. She was a young Greek actress and a family friend to the Taverners. She tragically died in a cycling accident. So here is the very moving Song of Athene by John Taverner.

The New College Choir, Oxford, performing Song of Athene by John Tavener. And up next is the Cradle Song by Grieg.

0: The very sensitive touch of pianist Emil Gilels with Krieg's Cradle Song from his lyric pieces.
1: Witness the extraordinary artistry of Sir Bryn Terfel as he returns for the Melbourne Symphony Orchestra's Spring Gala this November. The Grammy Award-winning bass baritone joins the orchestra and chief conductor Jaime Martin for Brahms' German Requiem, one of music's most moving tributes to grief and remembrance. An extraordinary artist, a monumental work, an unforgettable night. 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
2: 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Next on Friday Night Serenade, peaceful music by Lully, Rossini, Ramirez, plus Schubert's haunting Hélène's Gesang No. 1, and Carl Jenkins, The Armed Man, and so much more. 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

A traditional Spanish song sung by Marco Beasley with La Pegiata under Cristina Pluha. It's 14 minutes to 7. Up next, music by the Welsh composer Morvith Owen. She was a very talented woman, composer and singer, dying all too young, quite a tragic life really, possibly reflected in this very moving piece for string orchestra called Threnody.

piece called Threnody by Morvith Owen, and Mark Eager directed the Cardiff University Symphony Orchestra. Now, I'm just wondering if you got to see the cellist Sheku Kane Mason last month at Hamer Hall. He was showcasing music by Edmund Finniss. Wonderful music and wonderful playing. In fact, the entire Kane Mason family is rather talented. Here is his sister, Izate Kane Mason, playing Clara Schumann's Piano Sonata in G minor.

Izata Kane-Mason with the final movement from Piano Sonata in G Minor by Clara Schumann. And taking us up to the weather forecast, it's the Romance for Flute and Orchestra by Saint-Saëns.

Romance for Flute by Saint-Saëns with the flautist Clara Novikova. Let's have a look at the weather forecast now for Melbourne. It's going to be cloudy today, a top of 16. Tomorrow, though, it warms up with a mostly sunny day, 23. And then both Saturday and Sunday will be mostly sunny with tops of 25. So a lovely weekend ahead. Right now, though, it's 11 degrees. You're listening to 3MBS Melbourne. The programme is Daybreak with Helen Romelaar. And in this hour, we're off to the ballet with Swan Lake. There's also music by Japanese film composer Joe Hisashi. And, of course, all your favourites, Bach and Mozart. But let's start with Studies of Paintings by Zdeněk Fibich. He's a Czech composer. He chose five paintings from the 15th to the 18th centuries, all outdoor scenes, and he illustrated them through music in five movements. I've chosen the third movement, which describes the Last Judgment, an enormous painting by the 15th century Italian painter Fra Angelico. Here is Studies of Paintings by Zdeněk Fibich.

Pianist Radoslav Kvapil playing the third movement from Studies of Paintings by Fibich, and the painting for that movement, The Last Judgment, by Italian painter Fra Angelico. It's 6 minutes past seven, perfect timing for an overture, this one by Niccolò Porpora.

Concerto Cologne played the overture to Carlo il Calvo, which translates to Charles the Bald, and the composer was Porpora. A complete change of mood now with a piece called Willie's Farewell. It's music played and composed by the Vision String Quartet.

Willie's Farewell, composed and performed by the Vision String Quartet, which if you saw them at the Melbourne Recital Centre a few years ago, you'd know they see themselves more as a rock band rather than a classical string quartet, always performing all their concerts from memory. Quite an extraordinary feat. And speaking of extraordinary, here's some Bach.

0: Arthur Grumio, violin, and Christian Jacotet, harpsichord, with the closing movement from Bach's Violin Sonata in E.
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2: 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Nothing is what it seems in this haunting production of Benjamin Britten's opera, The Turn of the Screw. Adapted from Henry James' classic novella, witness the tale of a governess, the children in her ward, and sinister forces that may or may not be tormenting them. The Turn of the Screw, the 29th of September to the 1st of October, Palais Theatre. 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

A traditional song called Song of the Birds, arranged by Simon Mayer, who played the mandolin. I also heard guitar there. Perhaps he played that as well at the same time. How amazing would that be? So talented. Some groovy music now by the English composer Madeline Dring.

A movement from Trio for Flute, Oboe and Piano by Madeline Dring, D-R-I-N-G, performed by Adam Walker Flute, Nicholas Daniel Oboe and Antonio Ozarzabal Piano. It's time to clap your hands for or with Focus 8, singing here music by Gibbons.

Amen indeed. That was the ever brilliant Vochesate with Oh Clap Your Hands by Orlando Gibbons. It's 26 minutes to 8. Earlier I promised we'd go to the ballet and, well, here we are. The waltz from Act 1 of Swan Lake by Tchaikovsky.

0: Eric Kunzel and the Cincinnati Pops Orchestra waltzing around with Swan Lake by Tchaikovsky.
1: Andrea Lamb, one of Australia's great pianists, joins forces with Melbourne Chamber Orchestra for Dusklit, a stunning concert featuring Mozart's masterful Piano Concerto No. 21. 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

Japanese composer Tomozo Narita with his Song of the Seashore. And if you thought you heard the pure sounds of flautist James Galway, you'd be right, with the Tokyo String Orchestra under Hiroyuki Iwaki. From the flute now to the saxophone.

The saxophonist Theodore Kerkezos with Scaramouche by Darius Mio. We now have music by Joe Hisashi with Tamara Anna Chislowska taking us on a merry-go-round. So hop on and let's go.

The Merry-Go-Round by Joe Hisashi. And my thanks to everyone who has texted in on our text line this morning. Your messages are very much appreciated. And the text line number, if you'd like to do just that, is 0485 01 1035. We're coming up to 8 o'clock and the weather forecast, but first, some delightful Mozart.

0: Right, that's Divertimento in D, played by the Amsterdam Baroque Orchestra, led by Ton Koopman. And up next, we have a few minutes of Community Arts Voice, followed by the weather forecast and more great music. So, see you in a bit.
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0: Pianist Jenny Liu and bass trombonist James Littlewood invite you to Devotions, a programme centred on themes of spiritual reflection and resilience that explore commitment and hope in music. 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
2: And now on to the weather forecast for Melbourne. Today it's going to be cloudy with a top of 16. Tomorrow, though, it warms up nicely with a mostly sunny day, 23. And then both Saturday and Sunday will be mostly sunny with a top of 25. So a lovely weekend ahead. Right now, though, it's 11 degrees. 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I'm Helen Romola, taking you on a bit of a musical adventure until 9 o'clock, so do stay with me. You probably all know Gymnopédie by Eric Satie. Well, this next piece is based on that. It's by Stefan Konch, called A New Satisfaction. The word satisfaction, containing the name Sati, hence Satisfaction. I'm sure you get it. So here it is, A New Satisfaction by Stefan Konch.

A new Satie's Affection by Stefan Konch, performed by Ray Chen and Noah Bendix-Balgley, violins, Amihai Grosch, viola, and Stefan Konch, cello. Okay, back to some serious classical music now with Symphony No. 1 by Louise Ferenc.

The final movement from Symphony No. 1 by French composer Louise Ferenc, often nicknamed the French Beethoven. And Christoph Koenig led the soloist European Luxembourg. Music now by Alan Hovhaness.

Tamara Anna Chesloska with the first movement from Sonata Ananda by Alan Havanas. Beautiful movement with clearly some Eastern influence. It's your Daybreak Dose of Beethoven now with one of my favourite quartets, the Melos Quartet, playing string quartet number 6 from his Opus 18.

0: The Melos Quartet with the opening movement of Beethoven's String Quartet, Opus 18, Number 6.
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2: I'm John Utans, inviting you to join me on Sunday afternoons for Dance Matters. 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

The ensemble Sonnambula, playing Symphonia No. 7 by Baroque Flemish composer Leonora Duache. Now, is it time for a piano concerto? Probably. So how about this one? He's a British composer, born 1953, and he's related to the pianist Myra Hess. All to be revealed after this.

What an ending! The opening movement to Piano Concerto by Nigel Hess. Good on you if you guessed his name. The soloist was Lung Lung with the London Chamber Orchestra under Christopher Warren Green. Another British composer now, Thomas Addis, and this is a movement from his Arcadiana Suite for String Quartet.

0: Richard Tognetti and the Australian Chamber Orchestra playing O Albion, the sixth movement from Arcadiana Suite by Thomas Addis. Such a dreamy music.
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That was Tahiti Trot, based on T for Two by Shostakovich with the Russian State Symphony Orchestra. Up next, some klezmer music by Joseph Hoffmann. The hits just keep coming, don't they? So it's your time to show me your dance moves, or if you're driving, maybe check your speed. And definitely not if you're breastfeeding. Thank you, Mary from Altona. Here is the London Klezmer Quartet.

The London Klezmer Quartet playing Concert Freilichus by Joseph Hoffmann. I hope you didn't tire yourself out too much. A jig now for piano by Cécile Chaminade, and it's Peter Jacobs at the piano.

Peter Jacobs there with a jig, a rather elaborate one, I thought, by Cécile Chaminade. And we're ending today's Daybreak with a rousing march, which I'm sure you're going to love. It's from the 1964 film 633 Squadron. Music by Ron Goodwin.

The Australian Army Band, Perth, going through its paces with 633 Squadron by Ron Goodwin, all under the direction of Captain Craig Johnson. And that brings us to the end of another Thursday Daybreak. Exploring Music is up next, followed by Morning Recital at 10 o'clock with Julie Waters. And if you'd like to become a supporter of 3MBS, it's very easy to do. 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And then subscribe. We'd love you to come on board this month. And my very sincere thanks to Amy, Graham, Rod and Mary, who all texted in this morning with delightful comments. So very much appreciated. Thank you. I'm Helen Romola. Thanks for your company. As always, happy listening throughout the day here on 3MBS Melbourne.

Hello there. Welcome to Exploring Music. It's Bill McLaughlin here. Bill's Keepers is the title of our week. We're pulling CDs out of this big box I have in my living room of CDs that have come into me over the last year or maybe a little more. Not everything in the Bill's Keepers box is new. It's just that it's new to me. Years ago, I was walking with a friend up along Central Park West, and we met this young violist, about 6 feet four, very handsome fellow. In fact, some film directors wanted to play the part of Paganini in a film. Of course, David Aaron Carpenter is about a foot taller than Paganini. He's about 6'4" or five, is young Mr. David. And David told me that he had recently made a recording of the Elgar Viola Concerto. And I'm afraid my eyes must have crossed because I thought, wait a minute, there's a wonderful violin concerto which he made for Fritz Kreisler, and then there's a great cello concerto. I love that piece. And he said, well, I guess you would think it's the cello concerto, but you might like to know that before Elgar's death in the 30s, the great English violist Lionel Tertius approached him and said, Sir Edward, you've been promising me a viola concerto for years and years and years, and now you say you're too old to write one. Please do not go to your grave without letting me show you how I think the cello concerto can be adopted for the viola. And Elgar listened, and he said, you're right. He liked it so much, they actually made a recording there in the late 30s. It was one of Elgar's last recordings. Elgar said as he was writing it in his little cottage in Sussex, he kept recalling the sound of artillery rumbling across the English Channel. This had been in the war years. And there is something in Elgar's cello concerto of this terribly sad, elegiac quality, as if he's mourning the loss of a world that's gone forever. David Aaron Carpenter catches this. Listen to this recording. We're going to start with the beautiful Adagio movement and then have the finale, the last two movements of what I am now inclined to agree with David Aaron Carpenter in calling the Elgar Viola Concerto in E minor, opus 85. Here's David Aaron Carpenter as soloist, Christoph Eschenbach with the Philharmonia Orchestra.

David Aaron Carpenter in the performance of a piece which he has literally made his own. He's transformed the Elgar Cello Concerto into the Elgar Viola Concerto in E minor. In this performance, we heard David Aaron Carpenter as viola soloist with Christoph Eschenbach conducting the Philharmonia Orchestra. That's on the Undine label. Wonderful recording. There's also a very interesting and beautiful, harrowing recording of Alfred Schnittke, another viola concerto. That one actually written for the viola. And now let's hear from another musician. This is a fellow whom I met when he was about 20 years old. We did a radio show together in St. Paul, and he was so proud. He'd just gotten a record contract and had been able to buy a home for his mom. It's Lang Lang, a phenomenon. Arrived at Curtis Institute in his teens, studied with Gary Graffman. Young Lang Lang has taken the piano world by storm. He gave a concert in Vienna, and that entire concert was recorded and released as a 2-CD album, Lang Lang in Vienna. It's a big program that he gave there, 2 Beethoven piano sonatas, including a Appassionata, a Prokofiev piano sonata. Of course, he played the 7th, which is the hardest, and then some Chopin etudes and polonaises and a waltz as an encore. But I thought we'd listen to music of Isaac Albéniz from a big book of Spanish music, which he called Iberia. This is right from the end of Albéniz's life. He was born in 1860, died in 1809. About the last 4 or 5 years of his life, he just wrote piano music depicting his native land. So we're going to listen now to the first book of Iberia, 3 pieces, the first of which is called Evocation. And it seems as if Albéniz is evoking his own birthplace in the Pyrenees, far north part of Catalonia along the Mediterranean Sea. Second piece is El Puerto, and that is definitely Cadiz. This is based on a dance form called zapateado, which I know from Sarasate's music. I had to look up the word, though. Zapato means shoe in Spanish. So this is a dance with a lot of lively tapping and clicking of the feet. Builds up amazingly, and then there's a lovely long fade out. The third piece celebrates the feast of Corpus Christi in Seville. We'll hear a brusque march rhythm in F-sharp minor, and then this builds up to a point where it almost seems like the music escapes the realm of what's possible at the piano. He can't even write it on 2 staves the way most piano music is written, 1 for the left hand and 1 for the right. It takes him 3 staves for most of Corpus Christi. After this builds up, then it comes down to a melancholy tune, and then more fire, and then the most exquisite fade out. This is a beautiful performance from Lang Lang. Music of Isaac Albéniz, the first book of Iberia.

When I moved to America, for some reason, I started listening to a lot of Spanish music, and I loved its very exotic approach. I absolutely love Alicia de la Rocha in this music. You just can't compare her with anyone else. Those are the words of pianist Long Long. In that performance, I think Long Long evoked for me some of the spirit of de la Rocha's performance of this beautiful music of Isaac Albéniz. We heard the first book of Iberia, three sections, Evocation, the Port of Cadiz, and the Feast of Corpus Christi in Seville. This was all part of a two-CD album, Long Long in Vienna. And now one more little bit of Spanish music. I have to go back to that great recording with Benita Valente we sampled earlier in the week. Here is Miss Valente with pianist David Efron, music of Fernando Obradors. This piece is called Chiquitita la Novia.

Chiquitita La Novia, The Tiny Bride, music of the Spanish composer Fernando Obradors, who lived from 1897 to 1945, brilliantly and lovingly sung by Benito Valente with pianist David Efron. That's from a CD on the Bridge label. Benito Valente in concert with, oh, look who's here, Richard Good, Rudolf Serkin, Harold Wright, Alexander Schneider. She's singing Mozart, Handel, Schubert, Brahms, Hugo Wolf, and this wonderful set of songs at the end of the disc from Fernando Obradors. You're tuned into Exploring Music, and we're working my way through my box of keepers. These are all CDs that have come into me in the last 16 months or so, and I wanted to play them for you. A lot of times it's hard to figure out a theme that could contain this variety, but I thought you'd enjoy it. 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And now, let's see, what can we fit in? Well, we have to have time for Miaskowski, don't you think? This is a recording which was given me by a marvelous young cellist from Chicago named Wendy Warner. She was in town with the Beethoven Piano Trio Project, which was playing brand new music of Beethoven, first time it had ever been heard in New York City. And Wendy gave me a recording of Russian music for cello and piano. And I'm going to let her pianist, Irina Nutsova, tell you about Miaskowski. Miss Nutsova writes, Miaskowski's sonata is a rare gem. It was the impetus for this first recording project of the cello-piano duo Wendy and I formed in 2008. Why Miaskowski? Well, because outside of Russia, this special work remains largely unknown. Only around a dozen recordings have ever been made, and almost every one of those involves Russian performers. I have to admit, I have a big gap in my knowledge about Miaskowski. He lived from 1881 all the way to 1950, and catch this, he wrote 27 symphonies. That's about 12 more than Shostakovich. Listen to this beautiful, melting, slow movement, the Andante Cantabile now from the Cello Sonata No. 2 in A, music composed in 1949. A year before he died, this guy was still good through to the end. Wendy Warner is the cellist and Irina Nutsova, the pianist. Music of Miaskowski.

Absolutely beautiful music by Nikolai Myaskovsky. We heard the slow movement of the cello sonata number 2 in A major, opus 81, music dating from 1949. Myaskovsky was born in 1881. He's 1 year older than Igor Stravinsky, and he was still writing this gorgeous romantic music right up to the time he died in 1950. Let's see what's on the rest of that album there. It's just gorgeous playing. There's music of Scriabin, of Alfred Schnittke, of Prokofiev, and this piece, I do know, it's wonderful. The Sonata in G minor of Rachmaninoff for cello and piano. Check it out. Gorgeous recording on the CD record label. Wendy Warner, Irina Nutsova. And we have one more piece from a couple of my friends. Sharon Isbin, the great guitarist, gave me this album. Here's Sharon Isbin and Mark O'Connor. We're going to close out with this. We'll hear more from these two tomorrow.

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Our production assistants are Ella Pinsloop, Eric Opland, Adela Skoronsky, and Weston Williams. Rebecca Neistat is the WFMT production and syndication manager. 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I'm Bill McLaughlin. 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

Welcome to Morning Recital. I'm Julie Waters, and our program today includes Robert Schumann's Dichterliebe and Clara Schumann's Three Romances, both works written within a year of each other. We'll also hear Benjamin Britten's Variations on a Theme of Frank Bridge, followed by Bridge's Three Idylls, one of which gave Britten the theme for his work. And also on the variation theme,